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Dan Shaggy tomorrow night at Big Night Live. Looking forward to seeing everybody out there. It's a benefit show raising money for Hurricane Melissa victims out in Jamaica. So we got to have Shaggy in town for that. Intimate show at Big Night Live for a great cause tomorrow night. All right, make sure you pull up.

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0: 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One of them.
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3: 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You got Billy.

0: 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I'm DJ Pub Dog. We're joining Global Empowerment Mission. 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
1: 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I'm out of control when I'm
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0: Shoulda Never. 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I'm DJ Pup Dog. They did a couple of songs together. What was his thought on the first record that they did together? Check this out.
1: I don't like the song. And this was actually like one of the coolest things I've got to experience, because in saying he didn't like the song, he said, but I really believe in you as an artist. I really love what you do. This just means I want to get the right song. And this is me saying, let's keep pushing and let's keep writing until we find the right song, because I don't think this is the song that will showcase us the best. That was really inspiring to me. I went over, you know, to see and hear music, to see him and his wife and hear music like two more times after that. And we were sending a bunch of songs back and forth, and we were getting songs from other people, and we landed on the song, and I think it's great. I think he sounds fantastic. I think we both do the cool little like Usher rap sing thing in it. So that's my favorite part. And I overall just can't believe I have a song with Usher.
0: Yep. And we just played that, man. You got to go check out that full album on that iHeartRadio app. Let me know some of your favorite ones. I love the one with T-Pain. There's one with Big Sean. The one with Cardi is dope too. 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

Pub Night. You can see him do all those records tomorrow night at Big Night Live. We're doing a benefit show. Shout out to everyone that got those tickets. 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Just search up Shaggy Boston. You'll see him right there. I don't even know.

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0: 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I was about to, but you convinced us. Should I decorate her walls or log off to Pinterest? Never too late to meditate on emotional attachments. Even if I find

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Thank you so much for hanging out with me. Shout out to everyone that got those tickets to the Benefit Show going down tomorrow night at Big Night Live with Shaggy. Grammy winner Shaggy doing a nice intimate Benefit Show at Big Night Live. 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Go to Ticketmaster and go get those tickets. It's super cheap too, and it's for a great cause. You know, I always leave you off with this one from J. Cole, because you got to love yourself first, right? Enjoy the rest of your night. Have fun and be safe. 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
4: 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Guest DJs, 877-617-1945. Ye and Travis Scott kicking things off for Father.

And there you have it. Mr. Bad Bunny got the number two song in tonight's iHeartRadio 9 at 9. They call me E-Double. 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

Zara Larsson, she did it again. Right hand, Jimmy 94.5. Boston's number one for new hip hop. You are riding with E Double. Let's talk about dancehall. And at that, the legend, Shaggy. He's going to be at Big Night Live in under 24 hours. You need to be in there partying with us for Pup and Friends, giving back to a good cause. Everybody affected by Hurricane Melissa in Jamaica. Tickets are $45 right now. You can get them. There's a few still right there. But we also have your shot at a pair going down tomorrow morning right here with Ashley and the Jammin' Morning Show.

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know my little off they rocker. Pickables problem. This that chicken cheese. Pickable. Let me FaceTime my op. I'm up the street. Pickable. Yes, AGs. I'm putting something to sleep. 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He on the ground. 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

0: 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I'm DJ Pub Dog. We're joining Global Empowerment Mission. 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

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You get a bullet through your shirt with a logo with the nerve and claiming that.

and Jai Sean. It's for a great cause. It's a benefit show at Big Night Live tomorrow night with Shaggy. Make sure you pull up, all right? Come on. 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

same. 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
18: Boston! 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Yeah. I'll
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Kehlani and Usher, right hand Jimmy 94.5, Boston's number one for new hip-hop, E-Double here with you. 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
2: 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What up, man? 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
2: 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I'm DJ Pub Dog. We're joining Global Empowerment Mission. 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
3: 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I'll be shutting it down at the Big Night Live, May 7th, raising money for our brothers and sisters affected by Hurricane Melissa in Jamaica. All right.

0: Boston's number one for hip hop. 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
1: 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The type of sh- and the home of Ashley and the Jammin' Morning Show. I'm out of control when I'm
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0: 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DJ Khaled featuring Future and Lil Baby. One of them.
2: Hey yo, check this out. It's DJ Khaled. It's all about jamming
3: 945. You know what I'm saying? You got Wham, you got Billy in this. You know what I'm saying?

0: 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I'm DJ Pub Dog. We're joining Global Empowerment Mission. 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

0: 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I'm DJ Pub Dog. We're joining Global Empowerment Mission. 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
5: Awesome. Yo, this is Shaggy. I'll be shutting it down at the Big Night Live, May 7th, raising money for our brothers and sisters affected by Hurricane Melissa in Jamaica. All right.

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0: 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DJ Khaled featuring Future and Lil Baby. One of them.
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22: Awesome. Yo, this is Shaggy. Yeah. I'll be shutting it down at the Big Night Live, May 7th, raising money for our brothers and sisters affected by Hurricane Melissa in Jamaica. All right.

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0: 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And

Hey. Hi, everybody. Good morning. Happy Thursday. It's Thursday, but it's like a weird Thursday because we're going out tonight, which is a rarity in our world. You know, I don't really go on school nights like that, but tonight's the night. Pup and friends. I bet you Pup didn't sleep but a wink last night. This is Pup's first charity event that he's putting together, and I can't even imagine all of the things that need to go into something like this. So if you do come out tonight, make sure you dap Pup up, give him a hug, tell him he can take a deep breath, because we made it. We're here. We're hooking you up at 720 and 820. If you're able to come, make sure if you call for these tickets, you're somebody that can actually come tonight. It's a 4-pack of tickets. We want to make sure that you and all your friends were able to go. Shaggy is going to be there. We should pull a bunch of Shaggy songs. Let's start that. Because you know what? Maybe you're thinking, Shaggy. But Shaggy's got some bangers. Don't say it like that. Because Shaggy has some real bangers, and he's going to be there. AJ's going to play some of some Shaggy stuff for us. All right, here we go. Let's run through.

0: You know what's crazy? There's some like 10-year-old in the car right now. Like, what the? But the mom that's driving or the dad is like, yes, I remember Tiger. Now, Angel, this was the, I remember this.
1: Shorty, you're my angel. You're my darling angel.
0: Girl, doesn't it say closer than my peeps you are to me? Because peeps was like the word back in the day. And with my peeps, nobody's saying that anymore. What else do we have? What other songs? What do you got for me?

0: vibes are going to be high. And actually, let me take this opportunity, just so people know, Jules, you're actually working this thing tonight. You're going to be DJing, getting everybody ready for the Shaggy, for the main event.
1: I'm getting everybody amped up. We're going to be playing them bangers.
0: I have some advice for you, okay. some DJ advice.
1: Oh, I would love to get some DJ advice.
0: Don't play any of Shaggy's big songs.
1: I'm not going to play any of Shaggy's songs.
0: Okay, because I heard in the DJ world that if you are the person before the person, you don't like blow the load.
1: Correct.
0: And play, right, yeah. Like,
1: I don't blow
0: you,
1: the load.
0: You're not allowed to go out there and play "It Wasn't Me," because then what? Like, we already heard it.
1: Yeah.
0: That's
1: a bad look.
0: That's my DJ tip for you for the day.
1: Why, thank you.
0: You're so welcome. I'm here anytime you need, 6 to 10. So anyways, we're going to be stepping out. We're going there tonight. I'm trying to decide how many drinks are appropriate because I still have to get up in the morning and do this show. So I'm working on that. But I'm crashing at my friend's house closer to the garden, which is going to help big time. I'm not driving back to Marshfield. Mommy's staying close.
1: Mm, that's good.
0: That's going to help.
1: Yeah.
0: That's going to help. Definitely need an upper. I wonder if they serve Red Bull.
1: They do.
0: Okay.
1: Actually, we'll probably have like a little VIP area. They've got all the Red Bulls. They just don't have the one.
0: Oh, they got sugar free.
1: They got sugar free. They got the yellow one. They got the watermelon. They got
0: guys,
1: all. You're gonna be good.
0: That's Red Bull vodka is what I'm having tonight.
1: Oh, I thought you were gonna have the espresso martini.
0: Well, if there's Red Bull, I need some wings, and that's fine. But yes, if they have espressis, do we know if they cook those up in there? I can't picture it because it's like a concert menu.
1: Yeah, I wouldn't get an espresso martini from Big Night Live.
0: Yeah, I feel like because there is more like a Red Bull vodka vibe.
1: Yes.
0: Okay.
1: 100%.
0: So that's what's going to happen. By the way, we also have a guest today. Yesterday I was hanging, we're doing a little reset. Today we're welcoming BMO the Prince. That's my guy. BMO's wife actually listens to the show daily, and when she heard about Santi, she was crying. She calls him. He's like, "What's going on?" He had no idea. So anyways, he's going to be joining us. I hit him last minute, so super appreciative. He'll be here around 7:30. If you don't follow BMO, you need to. At BMO the Prince, he does all types of comedy sketches. He's been in radio, so he knows the game. But most importantly, he's expanding. And he was just in Law and Order. I can't handle it. I have so many questions. So BMO's going to join us today around 7:30. In the meantime, 7:20 and 8:20 hooking you up with last minute tickets to come have some Red Bull vodkas with Big Mama tonight at Big Night.

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1: When you need to know, we got you. 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
2: Today, the Massachusetts State Police mourns the line of duty death of Trooper Kevin Trainer, who was senselessly killed this morning by a wrong-way driver. At the conclusion of his shift this morning, shortly before 2 a.m., Trooper Trainer began his commute home. Minutes later, a 911 caller reported a wrong-way driver driving southbound in the northbound lanes on Route 1 in Linfield. Several dedicated troopers in the area responded, converging to the area, and located the vehicle traveling the wrong way at 2:03 a.m. And just 1 minute later, at 2:04 a.m., the vehicle, a Jeep, collided with Trooper Trainer's cruiser head-on.
3: Thursday, May 7th, and I've told myself over and over to try to get through this without getting upset. The part about this story that sticks out to me the most is that a 30-year-old kid, I mean, 30 is so young, state trooper, was on his way home. Kevin Trainer was on his way home after his shift, heard the 911 call, and, you know, this is the type of attitude, behavior that we hope from most people in their profession, right? Like, he was driving home, but he loves his job and he loves what he does. He heard the 911 call come in. He headed over there to help his friends, the people that he works with. And because of a reckless driver, somebody who was driving the wrong way, he's no longer with us. We had heard the news. I was leaving here yesterday when I saw that a state trooper had died because of a wrong way driver. His photo hadn't been released. Later on in the afternoon, I saw Kevin. I saw that he was just 30 years old, and my heart breaks because obviously you never want to see something like this, but he had his entire life ahead of him. And despite his shift ending at 2 a.m., he heard that call, went to help, and it's just tragic. It's tragic because a lot of deaths that you see from police officers happen on the side of the road with them helping somebody else, which is, it's really just crazy if you think about it. Anytime you're in your vehicle and it's dark out like that and you have to pull over to the side of the road, crawl through to the other side. Obviously, this one was a little different because there was a wrong way driver, but just, you know, really be careful. I think I keep, this is the mom in me, but I keep thinking about his parents and I keep thinking about how 30 years old, entire life ahead of him, and a guy's driving the wrong way. By the way, that man also died on scene, and that identity has yet to be released. So thoughts and prayers to everybody, you know, that's a part of this family that knew Kevin Trainer, all the state troopers in and around that area. I can't imagine what they're going through. It's just a really tough story. So thoughts and prayers. Let's move on to Brad Stevens and try to, we're gonna transition here. Brad Stevens is doing a press conference, and it's not the reporter's fault. These are the questions we want answers to, right? Like, we want them to ask the hard-hitting questions. I do always feel bad sometimes for these guys when they have to answer them. But A, the question is important. This is Brad getting asked about JB, Jaylen Brown, and his status and how he's feeling. And hey, did he maybe say something to somebody to lead us to believing he's not happy?
4: Brad, Jaylen has expressed a lot of frustration in the immediate aftermath of the loss, and Tracy McGrady came out today or yesterday. Obviously, Tracy's close with Jaylen and said Jaylen has some frustrations with the organization. Have you felt any of those frustrations? Has he expressed them to you? Is the relationship with Jaylen, has that evolved at all?
5: I talked to Jaylen Monday a little bit after he just real quickly and was nothing but positive. He has not expressed those frustrations to me.
3: Poor Brad. The real issue here is Tracy McGrady. Is he a kitchen bitch? Did they set this up? Did JB say to him, hey, I want you to go on your pod and say that I'm frustrated? Does Tracy McGrady not know how to keep a secret? I don't know, but I didn't like it. And now, you know, the headlines start to change. Wait, Jaylen Brown's frustrated. Brad Stevens doesn't know about it. What's going on? And I like that Jaylen Brown was like, let me take the bullets out of the gun. He went immediately to his live stream and wanted to make everybody very clear he loves it here in Boston.
6: A lot of stuff swirling around the Celtics and the organization. Hate that our president of basketball operations even had to respond to this. Me and Brad have a great relationship. I love Boston. If it was up to me, I could play in Boston for the next 10 years. I'll say it again. I hate that I hate that Brad even had to respond to this. Like I said, me and Brad had a great relationship, and I can play in Boston for the next 10 years. I love Boston.
3: I hate that Brad even had to respond to this. Kind of leads you to believe that maybe Tracy wasn't supposed to be saying anything. Either way, I think JB does want to be here, and I think he makes that clear there. But it's also so crazy that we live in this world now where that happens at a press conference and Jaylen Brown is able to hop on a live stream and make sure everybody knows that everything is okay. It's just, it's nuts. Like, everything can happen so quickly. So there you have it. Jaylen hopes to be wearing a green jersey for the next 10 years of his life. And lastly, we are getting eerily close, people. We are almost a week away from Drizzy's brand new album, Iceman, which comes out the 15th. Yesterday, he started going crazy on IG. I'm seeing all these numbers. I'm like, what are we doing? What's happening? He announced that Iceman's live stream episode 4 is going to be dropping on May 14th. Now, there are a lot of people that believe, and the rumors are circulating, that this live stream will happen really late into the night on the 14th, leading us right into the morning of the 15th, midnight, when Iceman will drop. I can't believe that we have finally made it. Now, one thing we can, I think, all guarantee is that Iceman is dropping, which is nice because, you know, we have to play the game sometimes with Ye, where he'll tell us an album is coming out and then never does. This is happening. We've seen Drake in and around Toronto. He's out here filming music videos. I think not only are we getting album, but we might be getting videos for multiple songs on said album next week. So this is exciting. May 14 will be the live stream. May 15th, next Friday, we are going to be playing Iceman. And Jules, you're going to have to be playing Iceman in the clubs. You don't really do the clubs like that, the weddings.
7: Yeah.
3: Iceman at the weddings.
7: Yeah, that's going to be crazy. I mean, I still do clubs, and I'm definitely going to be heavy in the clubs this summer, but I'm hoping, Drake, please give us something to play in the clubs. It's been
3: a minute.
7: It's been tough out here without you.
3: I just feel so anxious because the amount of pressure this man has on him with this album, people are really, really, really going to be digging in. They're going to want lyricism for days. There has to be a song on this album that goes so hard that people aren't talking about Kendrick.
7: You know what's crazy? I don't care about lyrics from Drake. I do not want Drake to come out with all these lyrics. You know what I want? A club banger.
3: He just wants a club banger, guys. I want a combo. I want, because I'm a female, so I want club banger Drake, but I also want Drake to like cry to my emotions.
7: 100%.
3: We need it all.
7: We need it all.
3: Yeah. All right, there's 3 things you need to know for Thursday, May the 7th. Make sure, babes, when you are listening to us via the iHeartRadio app, that you add us as your number one preset. You know the game. We're out here just fist fighting with Kiss 108. 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It's an easy add on the app. Good morning.

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1: You're seeing delays on the expressway northbound between East Milton Square and Southampton Street, and you're starting to get delayed on the lever connector southbound between 93 and Stero Drive.
2: Pup and Friends is tonight. It's a charity event. It's at Big Night Live. Jules is going to be, I was going to say on the ones and twos, but I know that's not cool. Jules is going to be spinning. Is that what they say?
1: Mixing.
2: DJ Jules Flavor is going to be mixing. He's not even in the studio right now. And if he was, he'd be like, Ashley, stop it all. Like, oh, there he is. Will you be mixing tonight? Is that how you would like me to say it? He can't hear me.
1: He's not listening.
2: He can't hear. Thank God. Thank God, because he's not going to like any of this. Anyways, he's going to be mixing, getting everybody ready for Shaggy and more. 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It's charity. Spend the $45.
1: You're never going to get a concert ticket for $45. 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
2: 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You might be thinking, Shaggy. Shaggy is Mr. Boombastic.
3: Boombastic, bring it fantastic. 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
2: 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But of course, I'll hook you up in just about an hour. 7:20 and 8:20, four pack of tickets, last minute tickets into Pup and Friends. 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
0: 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Boston weather.
1: Cloudy conditions and some rain this morning with a high of 63 degrees.
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20: a zombie that bites other zombies, and then the zombies take over the world, and then fly to space and live on the moon, and fly in rocket ships on planets with loads of candy.
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3: Hi, guys. Good morning. I feel like we haven't chit-chatted in a while about what people are watching. Because honestly, I don't really feel like there's any good shows out there right now. I'm heavy into my book series, which I'll get to a little bit about that. But I did read the book The Testaments, which is a follow up to The Handmaid's Tale, and that show is out right now on Hulu. So that's the show that I've been kind of watching. You know, I won't watch TV in front of the kids, so I really maybe get 30 minutes of TV a night before I fall asleep. Because my shows are always like way too aggressive, obviously. Now, I know Euphoria is out. I tried to watch the first episode and a half maybe of Euphoria, and I can't. I know that people have said, I think it's up to like 4 or 5 episodes, it's gotten better. But man, the drop off was bad for me. And you know, maybe it's because it had been so long in between, and the storylines are so different, and they're all adults now. I don't know. But Euphoria isn't hitting for me like it was back in the day. So I know people are watching that. And 877-617-1945, 877-617-1945. Give me all the recs, like the new things you guys are watching. But this one is specifically for the ladies, because people ask me all the time about my commute, and like, how do you do it, that commute? Like, it's so long. You drive all the way to Medford, you know, from Marshfield and vice versa. I listen to audiobooks. I gobble books up like never before, because that's all I do. I listen to audiobooks. I was going to grab a clip for you from the audiobook that I'm currently listening to, but Jules can attest, I was playing a little bit of it in here. Any single thing that I could play, that I'd be fired.
4: Yeah, the fact that you were even considering that is crazy to me.
3: As a male, hearing the book that I listened to you, I've told you that it's spicy. I always use the word spicy, but were you like taken aback at how aggressive?
4: Yeah, it was. Off the chain, like
3: I think even AJ was too. Like a lot of times I walk in here and I'm still finishing out a chapter listening. And the other day I was, and you were like, "Oh my god,
5: I have never heard anything like that in my life." Wild,
3: yeah.
4: It was like what I watch at night,
3: right?
4: Audio,
3: I know, like yeah. So that's the thing, guys. Like, hey, this is what
4: I'm listening to. I was thinking, you remember when 50 Shades of Grey came out? Were you like, man, that's light work?
3: I read 50 Shades of Grey series so many times.
4: Yeah.
3: And I loved it so much so that, and book readers will understand this feeling. You a book guy?
4: Not really. Okay. I try to get into books in more of like showing my son, you know, reading.
3: Right. Yep. Yeah. So. Reading is cool. So anyways, I am very much so, when I finish a good book, whether it's a, you know, a series or just a one-off, I get this feeling, this is very strange to say, but I get this feeling, I think book readers will know what I mean, that I'm like, well, what do I do with my life now? Like, I don't have those people in my life anymore. Those characters have become a part of my day-to-day. Well, what am I supposed to do now? So that's why I love reading series, because I then feel like I'm never leaving those characters really behind. They might, like, kind of flow into the next book, or they're mentioned. So yeah. I still feel like I'm getting, like, a little peep into their life. Yep. Right now, you guys, I'm reading the Windy City series. The Windy City series. Write that down if you like spicy books. It's by Liz Tom Ford. What I love about this series, audiobook-wise, is it has both a male and a female character doing the reading, because there's nothing worse when it's a love story and they just have a guy reading it and he has to do his female voice. Drives me nuts. I hate it. But it's great because this book has both. But wow. So I'm on book 2, which is The Right Move. But to kind of give you guys a quick synopsis, each book has a different pro athlete who's trying to find love. So in book 1, we found Xander's, a hockey player, love. Book 2, right now we're finding Ryan Shea love. He's a basketball player. You guys, I am obsessed. I am putting my headphones in while I'm in the house putting the baby down. Anytime I have a little second of time, because I have to know how it ends for these two. Like, that's how obsessive I get.
4: the stuff that you're listening to while you're kissing your daughter
3: I know.
4: And go to bed is...
3: No, it's... You guys, no, you wouldn't... Like, honestly, I should be in jail because it is so, it's so graphic, but so amazing. But yeah, I mean, but that's why I put the headphones in so she can't hear. She doesn't need to hear what mommy's hearing.
4: Yeah, I feel like it's still wrong.
3: It's wild. Yeah. So anyways, the Windy City series, Liz Tom Ford, the author, just announced yesterday, this is just so massive in my world, that it's going to be adapted to the TV, and that she loves the showrunner that she got to kind of produce this thing. And one thing about it is I've been, you know, when it's fun to do, you kind of visualize what these people look like. So now for it to become a part of our TV screens, now we can really know who we're looking at. And I just can't wait to see who they cast for both Sanders and Ryan Shay. I'm on book two. There are five. So gear up, Jules. We're going to be doing this for a little bit longer. 877-617-1945. 877-617-1945 if you have any recs for me. The Windy City series, ladies, I'm not going to let you down.

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1: Hold on, AJ, before you begin, I guess everybody's with me. I said if you're watching something that I need to be watching, let me know. I'm getting DMs. People are like, not really. There's not much going on right now. Maybe there's some shows up and coming that we'll have to watch. And in the meantime, if you like spicy books, the Windy City series is what I'm reading. Each book title is different, but the series itself is the Windy City series. We also got this talk back.
2: I've been trying to find something to watch myself, but the three that I watch that are constant every week are the Chicago's, Chicago Fire, Chicago PD. Never got into Chicago Med, but I hear that's good as well. And the OG Law & Order SVU. Can't go wrong with those.
1: Yeah, I was going to say, you really can. Everybody loves Law & Order. Even our guy BMO. BMO the Prince is going to be joining us in about a half an hour. And BMO was recently on an episode of Law & Order.
3: Old fellow was jumped as he left the diner. Stabbed to death. Choked on his own blood.
1: Wow.
3: Rough way to go.
1: Yeah, hey, I agree. That is a rough way to go. So at BMO, the Prince is going to join us. He will guest host with me for the rest of the week. We'll do that around 7:30. In the meantime, tonight is the night. Pup and Friends will be out and about a big night live. I'll hook you up with a 4-pack of tickets in 20 minutes. Hi, hello.
4: You get an accident on 95 southbound. The crash is on the on-ramp to the Mass Pike, so watch out for that. And you get a 25-minute ride on the expressway northbound between Ferrisburg Parkway and Southampton Street. That's the latest look at the drive. It's AJ on Jam 94.5.
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Good morning, I'm DJ Pub Dog with Ashley in the Gym and Morning Show with the Wake Ass Sub Mix. Check out this remix from Dochi. Wake up, let's go. Oh yeah, don't forget, see you tonight at Big Night Live. Benefit show going down with Shaggy. It's tonight at Big Night Live. Doors open at 7. I'll see you tonight, right?

Yeah, double checking on you. You know I never put the pressure on you. You know that you make your own mind up. You know what it was when you signed up. Now you gotta run it up. I be out of words trying to sum it up.

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1: When you need to know, we got you. 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
2: Today, the Massachusetts State Police mourns the line of duty death of Trooper Kevin Trainer, who was senselessly killed this morning by a wrong way driver. At the conclusion of his shift this morning, shortly before 2 a.m., Trooper Trainer began his commute home. Minutes later, a 911 caller reported a wrong way driver driving southbound in the northbound lanes on Route 1 in Linfield. Several dedicated troopers in the area responded, converging to the area, and located the vehicle traveling the wrong way at 2:03 a.m. And just 1 minute later, at 2:04 a.m., the vehicle, a Jeep, collided with Trooper Trainer's cruiser head-on.
3: Thursday, May 7th, and this one, you guys, is just absolutely heartbreaking. I think beyond anything, you think about somebody who's just ended their shift, right? A 30-year-old kid, really. Kevin Trainer is driving home at 2 o'clock in the morning. He just finished his shift as a state trooper, and he's got the dispatch on, and he hears a 911 call, and he loves his job, and he loves the people that he works with, and he's like, oh, let me get over there and let me help them. He's off. He's not even on duty anymore. And he goes to help, and he gets struck by a wrong-way driver. And now I'm telling you this morning that mom and dad aren't going to ever see Kevin anymore. And it is just the most heartbreaking thing. You know, when you see stories like this and this happens and people lose their life on the line of duty, it's hard because we start to learn about who they were and if, you know, they were a parent and their family. Seeing a 30-year-old, like just a baby face in his uniform and knowing that he had his whole entire life ahead of him, it's just, it's so heartbreaking. And I've seen so many posts. I know that a lot of people are really, really, really hurt and hurting by this story. And I get it. I 30 is just so young. It's so young. And you hear about a lot of police officers that lose their life this way on the side of the road. It's dark. You can't see anything. So obviously I urge all of you guys when you're driving to be careful. And if you do for some reason have to pull over, crawl, okay? Crawl through and get out on the other side because really, you know, horrible things can happen. So thoughts and prayers continue to be with everybody and all the state troopers. I know how hard this has been. All right, let's talk about JB. Jaylen Brown is making headlines everywhere and not because of that $50,000 fine. No. Listen, I think Brad Stevens, that man is a trained professional. He knows the kind of questions that he's going to be asked. I think he's usually ready for it. But when your friend is Tracy McGrady and Tracy's a kitchen bitch, you got... Where is this coming from? Did Jaylen Brown and Tracy McGrady have a little convo and JB said, listen, you can leak this on your podcast? Or did JB tell this man something in confidence and now poor Brad Stevens has to field questions like this?
4: Brad, Jaylen has expressed a lot of frustration in the immediate aftermath of the loss, and Tracy McGrady came out today or yesterday. Obviously, Tracy's close with Jaylen and said Jaylen has some frustrations with the organization. Have you felt any of those frustrations? Has he expressed them to you? Is the relationship with Jaylen, has that evolved at all?
5: I talked to Jaylen Monday a little bit after he just... real quickly and was nothing but positive. He has not expressed those frustrations to me.
3: Brad was like, wait, what? Like, wait. You could tell the poor man's like, wait, who, what? Who said anything? What is happening? And here's the crazy part about the way the world works now. This could have lingered. This could have festered. We could have been looking at these headlines. Jaylen Brown wants to leave, says Tracy McGrady. But Jaylen was like, not today. Let me hop back on live. Let me get on a Twitch stream to make sure Boston knows I don't want to go anywhere.
6: A lot of stuff swirling around the Celtics and the organization. Hate that our president of basketball operations even had to respond to this. Me and Brad have a great relationship. I love Boston. If it was up to me, I could play in Boston for the next 10 years. I'll say it again. I hate that I hate that Brad even had to respond to this. Like mm-hmm. I said, me and Brad had a great relationship, and I can play in Boston for the next 10 years. I love Boston.
3: Doubling down twice that he hates that Brad has to answer this question leads me to believe that Tracy McGrady definitely got a call and or a text from Jaylen and was like, man, what are you doing? Why are we gossiping? So there you have it. JB will stay as long as those people in upper management still want him after this. And lastly, it's happening. For Migos, for those of you that care, it is official. We knew it was. There was a lot of back and forth on social. It looked like the two of them were teasing a reunion. This is like, I have a two-part feeling about this. But first off, it was the label who announced the reunion. Execs posted that Quavo and Offset are getting back together. And they said, quote, it is just what we need. I say this. Number one, we knew after Takeoff had passed, there was a little bit of bad blood. The two of them couldn't even be in the same room. Like, it was that nasty between them. So I like to know that they were able to kind of kiss and make up and, you know, put that all to the side. The second part of this, Offset needs it. Like, let's just call it what it is. The man is either in a hospital or in a casino every time we see him. He's got a gambling addiction. I'm hoping that this gets him up out of the casino. Offset needs it because the last we heard from him, he was ripping a butt outside of a hospital that he was just shot in. So I think this is for the best. And I think it'll have a little bit of a different sound, that's for sure. I had asked Jules about this, about the big reunion. There are a lot of people excited. You're so-so.
7: Yeah, I'm not sold on it, especially since Takeoff isn't going to be on the album, or, you know, he'll be on the album because they've got
3: Don't even try to say it. Posthumous. Well, yeah, but no.
7: Larceny.
3: Quavo actually did confirm we're going to get some unreleased Takeoff tracks, but I get what you're saying. There's going to be a different sound.
7: It's definitely going to be a different sound. But again, like I said with Drake, we need some club bangers.
3: We do. We do. Listen, they're going to give us something. I feel it. All right, there's three things you need to know for Thursday, May 7. We got a lot going on this morning, especially with the fact that we are going to be doing this and then out tonight. Pup and Friends is happening. It'll be us, but the most important part of for you, it will be Mr. Boombastic. Shaggy's going to be there. Plenty of more big names and hopefully you. A 4-pack of tickets is coming your way. Remember, if you can't make it tonight, that is okay. But step aside and let somebody call. They can, because I want to meet everybody and I want to see everybody. So 877-617-1945. That is 877-617-1945. Caller 25. You're going to hang out with us tonight and we can even have an RBV together for Pup and Friends. Good luck.
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8: You're dealing with delays due to an accident on 95 southbound. That crash is on the on-ramp to the Mass Pike, and you're seeing delays right now on the expressway northbound between the Ferrisburg Parkway and Southampton Street. That's the latest look at the drive. It's AJ on Jammin' 94.5.
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1: Boston weather.
8: Cloudy conditions and some rain this morning with a high of 63 degrees.
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5: All right, babes. Jules. It's not Jules. What's his name? James. I was all over it. James in Fitchburg is coming to Puffin Friends tonight. Also, by the way, his birthday, which is exciting. So he'll be able to celebrate with us tonight. We are going to be out on a school night. So I want to make it very clear. If you want to roll the dice and try to win the tickets at 8:20, you can do so. 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They are only $45. Shaggy is going to be there. We are going to be there. And it is all for the most amazing cause. It is to help benefit the hurricane victims in Jamaica. My guy is here. Our special guest, BMO the Prince, will join me next. Good morning.

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3: 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Happy Thursday. Very special guest today. Super excited to have him in the building. I had this whole plan on you coming in for a full week, which I'm still going to pressure you to do. But this is how much I love you. I'm happy that you're here and I love you because I literally hit you yesterday. I said, I need you to do this for me. You're like, yeah, it's fine. You know, it's hard sometimes thinking about, like, you are doing a million things, you have a million followers, like you have to do all this content and you're on Law and Order now, and it's just crazy. Guys, my special guest today is at BMO the Prince. If you want to follow BMO, that's where you will find him. I guess if I was trying to explain your type of content, because again, we've had so many different content creators, you do like these comedy sketches, but you speak to my millennial soul.
4: Mm-hmm. It really started because Gen Z was making fun of me in comments.
3: Really?
4: Yeah. So I did one that was like, remember when COVID happened and all the millennials like started jumping on TikTok?
3: Oh yeah.
4: The first like sketch I did was a bunch of Gen Zers in my comments being like, "Why are you all here? Leave."
3: I can't.
4: So I just made like a sketch about that.
3: Yeah.
4: And then being like, "Why are you all here?" Blah, blah, blah, blah, blah. And one of them was like, "Hey, why don't you go worry about your 401k?" I was like, "Okay, thanks." Let me just put that in this bit.
3: That is unbelievable.
4: And it took off.
3: Yeah. No, and I want to get in. We'll talk a lot about this, as I also need to know about just acting now. But as usual with this show, it's not about us. Who are you? Who am I? We don't care. People got problems. Anonymous, you called me yesterday, and I said, this sounds juicy enough, BMO, that you're going to have to call me back tomorrow because I want to have like some time to dig in with you. I actually feel like this is a good topic for a lot of people because, you know, speaking of us being millennials, well, we're at the age now where our friends have been married and might be getting a divorce now, like, that's happening. So your friend got a divorce over after they've been married for over a decade.
5: Yes, that's true. They've been married for over a decade. Great kid. Knew him in eighth grade.
3: Okay.
5: We all grew up together. Knew the same people.
3: And just so we're clear, the guy in this was your close friend or was it the female?
5: The guy.
3: Okay.
5: The guy. But we also knew the wife.
3: Okay.
5: After we, you know, it was people, we all kind of knew each other, same neighborhood, so we knew who she was, we just weren't friends with her.
3: Got it.
5: Great girl, too. And so he reached out to me on a social that he wasn't following me on previously, and it was a little bit on the flirty side, so, but still, when he told me he was divorced, I was heartbroken for him because I had been through the same thing and I felt just so sad for him. So I reached out to our mutual friends and I was like, oh my God, I'm so sad. So-and-so just, you know, told me he got divorced. Oh my God, they were such a beautiful couple. I literally thought they'd be together forever. They had built such a beautiful family and life, blah, blah, blah. Okay. All of my friends and family, even my family knew about this. They were like, no, he already reached out to all of us.
3: Oh.
5: He's on the rebound.
3: Damn.
5: So my question is.
3: So wait, he like, time out. We have to go back a little bit because I have a few questions to the lead up of this. So you get this news and you're like, oh my God, I can't believe, I'm going to call him Gary because Gary was on, we're going to call him Gary.
4: Gary feels
3: Gary,
4: right.
3: Gary feels good.
4: Gary feels right.
3: Gary, I can't believe Gary is, you know, getting a divorce. And who did you reach out to? Like your sister, your cousin, your mom? Who was it?
5: I reached out to mutual friends.
3: Okay.
5: Because I didn't know who, like, just people who knew him in eighth grade,
3: got
5: too.
3: It. Okay, eighth
5: and
3: grade
5: And then
3: is
5: I
3: wild.
5: Reached out to my sisters. Yeah, to my sisters. And they reached out to my cousin.
3: So he basically, it was a wide net. So he essentially was telling everybody kind of like, hey, I'm going through this divorce. And you were shocked because you're like, wait, I thought maybe he had just confided in me on this. I think the biggest question that I know everybody's thinking is, did he tell you why he got divorced?
4: Oh, good.
3: Yeah.
5: He didn't. And that's what they were asking me too, because he had reached out to them months ago.
3: I think we might be able to guess. But go on.
5: And he reached out to them months ago from they told me, oh, he reached out to us months ago. I'm surprised he's reaching out to you, too. He was trying to get drinks. He was trying to have us go out to dinner. And I'm like, oh, man. Like, so my question is, like, how should a respectable guy get back in the dating game? Because I fully honestly think he's just trying to get back in the dating game. Whatever happened, I don't know what happened. I'm not one to give advice. I was in that situation, and I don't know the words to tell someone. But so, maybe the audience could help him.
3: Let me ask this. Do you want to, like, are you interested? Because if he's asking to kind of hang out.
5: No.
3: You're not. Okay.
5: No. This was, like, such a platonic friend that, you know, just not like that at all. He's not someone I was interested in ever. Just a really good guy, but not for me. Not my type.
3: So do you feel like it's giving weirdness, BMO, that he's hitting up all of these females? Or is he just like a single dude now trying to get back in the game?
4: Well, doing a comeback tour is
5: wild. It's messy. Yeah, I think that it just comes off as messy and desperate that he's hitting everyone up that, like, knows each other. Like, even my family that didn't even know him.
3: Yeah, your family is odd to me. I also, like... I think it's really cool that y'all are that close. I got like 5 friends that I knew from 8th grade that but like I'm not hitting up the whole 8th grade class. I don't like
4: you
3: I
4: opened
3: don't
4: the yearbook and was like, let's see.
3: My mind is going to like Marion Valdano. I'm like, gosh, I wonder if she's still alive. Like, I don't know what she's doing anymore. But to hit up the whole 8th grade class is crazy. But again, we don't know what he was going through, so I don't feel like we really can judge.
4: We can judge.
3: Can we?
4: We can judge. You know?
3: What if he was in the worst marriage of his life and he's just like, I am free. I am free.
4: Well, you know, I mean, he's truly
5: That's
4: a shot not take.
5: That's why I wanted to pose a question. Just because it sounds like he just needs some advice, some tips, so that it doesn't come off as desperate and messy. Like, I really do think he's a great guy for someone. He just needs some, like, guidance.
4: Maybe he just got to start jumping into different circles. Don't dig into the same pool.
3: And that,
4: you know what I mean?
3: And I think we could avoid all of this. Like, hey, do your thing. But you know what? I'm thinking maybe it was just comfortable for him. You know, and he was like, oh, let me hit up her. I've already spoken to her. She knows me. And that was like a little comfort zone. I think he's probably just real nervous getting back in the game.
4: That's
3: if
4: true.
3: If you're with somebody for over a decade and that's all you know, we just had this convo yesterday. Like, you're with someone for that long, you're out the game.
4: Yeah.
3: You don't know how to act.
4: Yeah. These streets is rough. Because I had to go out. I've gone out with friends. Like, I've been married almost, like, going on 7 years now. And when I go out with friends that are single, I'm like, I don't know what I'm supposed to do for you.
3: Yeah, how do I help you?
4: Why are there people here? I hate it. I want to go home.
3: I know.
4: So I get it.
3: It's a weird world out there. Why is my soul feeling bad for this man? I don't know. Maybe he cheated, because that was my first thought. I'm like, if he's hitting up all these women, this man may have got caught cheating. I don't know. But the one part about this that's weird to me is that he hit up your family. Like, why is he? What is that?
5: He was following them all on socials. You know how, like, you just rack up your socials, I guess? And so I reached out to my friends, and then I reached out to my family. I was like, oh, my God, my friend. And they're like, what do you mean, which friend? Because we had one of your friends reach out to us.
3: Man. All right. Well,
5: same guy.
3: I can't. By the way, have any of these girls gone out with him post divorce?
4: Oh,
3: that's what I want to know too.
5: No,
3: like,
5: none of them have, because all of them were in relationships. All of them are in relationships. They all have families.
4: He's not even doing his research.
3: Yeah, that's tough. And by the way, you said he was flirty. Like what? What did he say in the message?
5: He was like, honey, how you been doing? He was like, I'm single and ready to mingle.
3: That's a law.
4: Not
3: okay.
4: The single and ready to mingle.
3: Let's do this. You hold on, Anonymous. I mean, I guess this is a question for somebody that's recently going through a divorce, trying to get out back out there in the game. How do you do it? What are you doing so you don't come across as thirsty? I mean, I certainly don't think you're hitting up your 8th grade friends. I don't know. I don't know. 877-617-1945. 877-617-1945. Recently going through a divorce, a breakup. How are we getting back out there without just sounding gross?

0: Hi, everybody. Good morning. It is Ashley in the Jam and Morning Show, joined by my guy, BMO, at BMO the Prince. If you want to follow his IG content and his sketch, like, I'm just throwing you into the fire here. I want to talk more about, like, who you are, but there's just, the tea is hot.
1: Listen, and we never I love some good tea.
0: And I would never push it to the side for anybody. Like, we need to know what's going on. Anonymous called us. She said, listen, my friend from eighth grade, just got a divorce after over a decade. And he's just like, the thirst is real. He's hitting everybody up. She said he's hitting up everybody from her eighth grade class. He's also hitting up her family because he probably saw them on Facebook or whatever it was, wrote them a message. And I did ask, I said, well, what is he saying? What are the messages? And she said, he's saying, hi, honey, I'm single and I'm ready to mingle. Like, they talk about a wide net.
2: Bro, that's crazy.
0: No.
2: He's you know when Facebook sends like requests of people you may know?
0: People you may know.
2: He thought that was a different kind of list.
0: He did. And he was like, yes, I do want to know all 55 of these people. Yeah. So anyways, we were asking 877-617-1945, 877-617-1945, if you want to join the conversation. It can't be easy to get back out there. You're with somebody for a decade. You really don't know what you're doing. And I feel like he's at a loss. So he must think that this is how he gets back in the game.
3: My question is, homegirl, are you single? Because I think my man is trying to get at you.
0: Yeah.
3: Sorry, GPS. But I think he's trying to get at you if he's reaching out to the whole family. He's working overtime right now. He's putting in that. Like, I don't know if it sounds like he's trying to get with you. Or my man definitely got caught up cheating. And he's just out there just giving the D to everybody, you know?
0: He's just passing it along. Let's go back to Anonymous. Anonymous, The messages that he was sending both your family and your friends, were they all similar? It wasn't like he was hitting up other people to ask about you. He was telling them the same things, correct? Like, hi, honey, I'm single and I want to mingle.
4: Correct. He was literally inviting people out to dinner, on a date, saying, so what's up between me and you? Like,
0: what's up between me and you? Like, he's really using the age-old lines. Yeah.
1: What's up, baby girl?
0: So, because that guy thought maybe he was trying to hook up with just you and working them to get to you, but it sounds like he was trying to work everybody to get with everybody.
4: Mm-hmm.
0: Yeah.
4: Mm-hmm. He was.
0: Well, listen, I just think he's new to the game.
2: Yeah.
0: And he's just trying to get back out there. It's giving.
2: It's like getting out of prison, and all of a sudden the world is different.
0: Right. You get a little taste of freedom. You act up. Now, do any of these women that have been chatting with you about him want to hang out with him? Because that's another thing. That's going to happen. Ooh. One of these is going to hit. It's the reason, in my opinion, that everybody is always like, why do guys send penis pics? Well, because they sent it to one girl, and she was like, yes. I like
2: yep.
0: this. So one of these girls is going to bite. Will everybody be comfortable with that?
4: Everybody would be comfortable with that. The thing is that we all know each other. Even, like, my family that he's hit up know my friends. Like,
0: yeah,
4: we all know each other. We all are from the same area. So it's kind of odd. We all know his wife.
0: Yeah, ex-wife.
2: Yeah.
4: Ex-wife, right.
0: You know what? I also think it is kind of crazy to me that sometimes guys believe, like, oh, she won't tell. We always tell.
2: I'm like that. Anytime someone tells me something, I'm like, just know my wife gonna know that.
0: Yeah.
2: I'm texting her now.
0: Oh, that's actually really nice of you. I'll be like, oh no, I won't tell anyone. I couldn't text faster. Like, I think everybody should know that when someone says to you, I won't tell anyone, they always tell one.
2: There is always one.
0: You have to tell yourself
2: that.
0: It has to be. And I'm telling my husband everything.
2: You got
0: to
2: get it out.
0: And he doesn't even care about the gossip, but I'm like, you'll die. You have to hear this.
2: That's terrible. I sit down, get some tea, cross
0: it's
2: the legs.
0: It's time. We have to chat. Yeah, and it will get around your friend group, so I'm shocked that he didn't think that would happen. But you know what?
2: Wild.
0: Maybe he doesn't care. He's just trying to take somebody out to dinner, and one of your friends is going to do it. Like, I would bet my life that happens.
2: And play that out. Like, what a weird situation. Imagine he finds someone that starts a relationship, and you're just back in this group of friends.
0: You're like, wait, how many of these women did you hit up during that time? All
2: what
0: of them.
2: What an awkward reception that
0: it
2: would
0: is.
2: Be.
0: It is. Well, you have to keep us posted and let us know, because I'm telling you, the next time you call me, you'll be like, oh yeah, well, my friend ended up going out with that guy, and maybe they're together now. I don't know. But do keep us posted.
4: Will do, will do. All right, then. Actually, that's what I got from my friends. They were like, don't listen to him. He's hitting up everybody.
0: Yes. Why? Because did you for a single second think, because you're single, right?
4: I am single, but yeah. He didn't know that.
0: Okay. Well, whatever. I mean, did you for a second think, like, maybe I will go out to dinner with him?
2: Do it for the plot.
0: Yeah.
4: By the way, yeah. I thought.
2: Do it for me.
4: No. I mean, if you can imagine the type of friends when you were like really, really young and you were just like, no.
0: Okay, because you kind of are making me feel like you hit up your friends asking for their advice like on it. So that's why I thought maybe it's fine. Just wondering. All right, well, keep us posted. All right.
4: All right, we'll do. Thank you.
0: All right, babe. Thanks for letting us call you back. Here's one thing about this show. We get a call and we're all like, oh my God, like this call is crazy. But we always top it. Anonymous is on hold. Wait until you guys get a little taste of this. Do not go anywhere. I think Anonymous is going to put to bed any crazy story that we have heard this week because this one is wild. We'll talk to Anonymous next.

0: Hi, guys. Good morning. It is Ashley in the Jam and Morning Show, joined by my guy, BMO, at BMO the Prince, if you want to follow him for his content and his comedy sketches, which are hilarious, by the way. Listen, you know it's a good day when we have back-to-back anonymous calls. I wanted to put a little re-re in there to separate because this is for anybody driving right now to work thinking, like, my life sucks. Things are really hard. Like, nobody's living out a worse life than me because I'm about to change that for you. I'm going to change it. Anonymous, she wrote me a little message on IG, and I said, honey, you have to call because I almost don't believe this story. That's how unbelievable it is to me. I almost don't believe it, but you're gonna tell it to me and BMO and to everybody. First off, I'm sorry that this happened to you because this is a crazy one. But let's start at the beginning. Tell me and everybody else listening about you and your boyfriend.
1: Yes. So this was not an official boyfriend, but somebody I've been dating for the last year, and it's just been a crazy ride. It was a beautiful situation in the beginning.
0: How'd you
1: the last
0: meet?
1: Year and a half, multiple. So that might disclose some things to people to knowing everything. But we're in good communication, close proximity. And then just somebody that I necessarily would have to not necessarily see, but engage with.
0: Oh, well.
2: Yikes.
0: See, on content on IG, you can say bad words like that. We can't. Anyway, we cannot.
3: That's why I appreciate you have this don't swear.
0: Yeah,
3: right
0: we
3: here
0: have to
3: me.
0: Keep that. Yeah, I just want you to remind yourself. Let's go back. Anonymous, remember, we can't. We certainly can't drop that one. You can say bitch. We can call him a bitch at the end of this. I think we will. So, all right. Yes. So, I honestly, when I just asked you how you met, whatever the hell you just said, I didn't get it. I don't even understand what you were saying. But essentially, you can't say it's okay. It didn't really make much sense to me. But anyways, you can't really say how you guys met because it might tip people as to maybe who you are or who he is.
1: Yeah.
0: But let's dig a little bit. In the year and a half time, did you guys say the words "I love you"?
1: Yes, I have a daughter, met the daughter, paid for us to go on vacation.
0: Wow.
1: Took me on plenty of vacations, over six of them the last year and a half.
0: Oh, my God.
1: Been to the house, has met my family, has met my daughter, just came to my house 3 days before his wedding to bring gifts to my daughter. So I'm just highly confused. I was told that this was a trip with family, and I'm like, okay. Family trip, you know, things are going on, trying to spend more time with family. Okay, understood.
0: Okay.
1: And then my friend's like, oh, where'd he go? So I tell her, and she goes on the friends list, and she starts clicking on random girls' stories on Instagram.
0: My God. By the way,
1: clicks on a random
0: that's a good
1: girl.
0: Friend, honey, just so you know. She's doing her research.
1: Oh, the best friend.
0: Yeah.
3: Everybody
0: is
3: looking
1: up flights to come here.
0: Yep.
1: But she looks up on stories and she's like clicking and she sees a story and she's like, wait, there's somebody in a white dress and he has a white tux on and I see rings and they're dancing. And she's like, what is this? So then she screen records it, sends it to me. So then me being the Facebook, Instagram investigator I am, I start following other friends. I found family members. It's on their stories. Then I went to Google, I put the name in and the island where they're at and the whole registry, everything pops up. Everything. So they've been engaged for the last 3 years and I've been dating him a year and a half.
0: Okay.
2: Oh my God.
0: My God. So there's levels to this. So you're with this man for a year and a half. He's going on vacations with you. He's playing house with you, essentially. Like, he's, you know, around your kid. You introduced him to your daughter. If of the 7 days a week, how many days were you guys doing sleepovers? Because this is important.
1: Maybe like once or twice. But I'm like, I didn't really want my daughter in the sleepover space. So it was more so me going to that person.

0: And I'm like, wow, some Mother's Day vacation.
1: Oh, my God. Oh, my. I know. That. Yeah, he puked. He almost. Yeah. He. Oh, my God. So he lived. Yeah. And you had been at his house. How did he get away with the vacations? What was he telling his fiance? This is a double life to another level, because he's spending real time with you. It's not like he's coming to your house late night twice a week. He took you on vacation.
0: Oh, and I have keys to the workspace right now.
1: Keys to the workspace. So you right. Okay.
0: So I can go back and forth and all the things.
1: Where do you sit?
0: So you knew you were coming back to interact with me if you left me keys and stuff, which is weird and wild.
1: So it's beyond. Bima, where do you sit on the, she now knows that he was married, he was in another relationship, should she reach out to the wife? It's a wife now.
2: I am.
1: Because, people are back and forth on this.
2: I'm of the mind, yep.
1: Okay.
2: Give the warning. Just be like, hey, you can do with this information what you want.
1: Yeah.
2: But I'm just giving you the information so you know.
1: I know. And you know what's weird? I kind of sit on the side of like, she's going to find out anyway. But then I know that's like not right, because I should be more like female power. But I'm also just, I don't want you to be a part of any more of a mess. Like, this man has created such a mess for you, telling you I love you, taking you on trips. Like, I just want you to blow him up and be like, goodbye, you're done. Look, I know you got married. Never reach out to me again. But I also understand, like, that's not fair to this poor wife.
2: Yeah.
1: Who she, like, you're, he, what, give me a, an idea of a vacation he took you on. Like, give me a place. Where was he taking you?
0: Multiple places. Most recently got invited out of the country this summer, but my daughter was sick, so I wasn't able to go. Now realizing part of that was probably her in the beginning, and then I was invited towards the other half of it.
1: Oh, that's my God. Okay, yeah. So you think he was doing like a dual trip with both? That, like, how? That's exhausting. That's exhausting.
2: That's the big thing I've always said for cheating, is like, that's so much work.
1: It's so much work.
2: You have to put so much work into just one relationship. Right. To try and do this. It's exhausting.
1: This is like, I almost feel like we need more time with you, and I feel like people probably have more questions, and we're running out of time now because we have to do the news. Can we do this? Can I take your number? And we follow up with you tomorrow. Maybe we should do it around the same time, because I know, like, the phones are ringing. And I know people have questions. I have more questions, and I don't want us to not be able to finish this combo. So is that cool? Can we do this again tomorrow?
0: Yes, definitely.
1: And then I feel like we'll have a follow-up to his text, because you just sent him that text this morning. Okay.
2: Yeah.
1: Let's do that. Yeah. If you have questions for Anonymous, you can DM me at Ashley Feldman, 2 E's on the Ashley, and we will have you back on tomorrow. We'll dig in on this a little bit more, and you can let us know. I mean, listen, you're going to have to make a decision if you're going to tell the wife or not, so we'll have to get to that, too.
0: Yeah.
1: Okay. By the way, can I just say, for somebody whose life got, like, twist turned upside down, you sound okay.
0: I am. It's a complot.
1: It's a
0: complot. Yeah. That's a,
1: what does that
0: mean? A complot.
1: What's a complot?
0: You know, like, I have plenty of time until this person is back and I'm physically in their presence to, you know, figure out how to go about this.
1: Okay.
0: So I'm calm with the situation right now.
1: Have you cried?
0: Calm for now. No, I think I'm in a shock.
1: Yeah.
0: Like I said,
1: you can't believe it.
0: At my house 2 days before your wedding, which is crazy to me.
1: And in those 2 days, were you guys intimate?
0: No, not in those 2 days, no.
1: Okay. Thank God he had a little bit of fun with him. My God. All right, Anonymous, don't go anywhere. I want to make sure we have all of your info. We're going to call you back at this time tomorrow so people can call in with their questions and we can get a follow-up on what he said to the text, because I'm all the way invested.
0: Okay. Great.
1: All right, babe. Hang on the line. I'm with you, though. It's exhausting. How?
2: I would have no time.
1: Because one of my big follow-ups that I'm going to ask her tomorrow, was he not posting you on social in a year and a half? If he was on Instagram, where were you? You know what I mean? Where was she? Like, we need answers, because he clearly has social media. Mm-hmm. We will follow up with Anonymous next. Good morning.

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3: Brad, Jalen has expressed a lot of frustration in the immediate aftermath of the loss, and Tracy McGrady came out today or yesterday. Obviously, Tracy's close with Jalen and said Jalen has some frustrations with the organization. Have you felt any of those frustrations? Has he expressed them to you? Is the relationship with Jalen, has that evolved at all?
4: I talked to Jalen Monday a little bit after he just real quickly and was nothing but positive. He has not expressed those frustrations to me.
5: Thursday, May 7th. Poor Brad. You could tell Brad was taken aback by the question. Bima, we were just having this conversation. Maybe Tracy McGrady is Jalen Brown's, like, oh, yeah, I won't tell anybody except for him. Like, he's the one.
4: Yeah.
5: I don't know. Well, listen, we know that that's, like, his confidant. We know that he looks up to him and he, you know. But I just think Tracy created this unnecessary mess. And now poor Brad Stevens is up there like, oh, I don't, he sounded nothing but, I don't know.
6: Yeah, and that's different than, like, I'm going to tell one person or so. Like, you got on a microphone and
5: exactly.
6: Was like, hey, he mad.
5: Yeah.
6: He big mad.
5: You made it into a whole thing. I mean, and the positive is we know Jalen loves to go on his Twitch. He loves to be on live stream. And he was like, I'm just going to take the bullets out of the gun here. I'm sad that Brad even had to answer this question. Brad's my guy, and I don't want to go anywhere.
7: A lot of stuff swirling around the Celtics and the organization. Hate that our president of basketball operations even had to respond to this. Me and Brad have a great relationship. I love Boston. If it was up to me, I could play in Boston for the next 10 years. I'll say it again. I hate that I hate that Brad even had to respond to this. Like I said, me and Brad had a great relationship, and I can play in Boston for the next 10 years. I love Boston.
5: The double down of I hate that he had to answer it leads me to believe that Tracy got a call from Jalen. Like, what are you doing? Why?
6: Yeah,
5: like,
6: my
5: why?
6: Boy.
5: Yeah,
6: come
5: like,
6: on.
5: I have enough problems. I just came at the refs for 2 hours and I just got fined $50,000. I don't, like, cause think about it. Jalen has been in headlines the last 2 days and not for great things.
6: No. I'd be like, bro, I just got booted from the playoffs. What? Like,
5: wait, right.
6: Give me a minute.
5: Yeah, I have to watch the Sixers get beat up by the Knicks. That could have been us. And now here we are. I honestly, I don't know what other people think, but I think he really does love being a Celtic. I don't think he wants to go anywhere.
6: And he's like way into the community.
5: Absolutely.
6: Like, so it's beyond just the team. Like, he's out here. He's in the streets, even more than Tatum is.
5: I'm sure people, like the higher ups at the Celtics, are back and forth on how they feel about him going live and doing all these things all the time. But I think this is a good example of how it can handle things quickly.
6: It can.
5: Jules?
8: Yeah, I feel like people are thinking he doesn't want to be a Celtic anymore. What with that, I don't think that's what it was. I think there was a disconnect between his expectations and the Celtics organization expectations and the fan expectations. Jalen Brown came out balling this year.
5: Right.
8: But his team wasn't up to par, right?
5: Well, there's good reason for that.
8: Yep. No, and like, they blew up the team, you know, like they made a good run. But I think that there was just a disconnect. So he could be upset because he, you know, nobody took the season as seriously as maybe he did. And maybe that's what his, he's upset about.
5: I'm not, if he is upset, I'm not mad that he's upset. He has every right. But you're telling the wrong people. Like, why are we confiding in Tracy McGrady? Who's then going to go like that? Yeah. He should be upset. They should still be playing right now. He has to sit at home and do Twitch live streams instead of dunks. Like, I get it. He should be mad. But I just think he's got to be a little bit careful as to who he's telling. All right, we're about a week away. We were just talking about this off air. Iceman is happening. Drake is dropping Iceman May 15th. That is next Friday. I can't wait. His IG was going crazy yesterday. I was, you know, just kind of doom scrolling and I see him posting all these weird things. I'm like, what is going on? He announced that he is going to be doing his last live stream. He said, Iceman live stream episode 4 will happen May 14th. A lot of his fans are thinking that he'll do it around maybe like 9, 10, 11 o'clock at night. That way it will lead right in to us getting this album that we have waited a very, very, very long time for. He's been seen quoting, quote, the finale of this live stream will be our best work. What's he going to give us? What's it going to be?
6: It's got to be good, though.
5: Yeah.
6: You cannot come out and build up like this and then... Like, it's got to be great.
5: Drake is so big that people will hate on it before they don't even have to hear it. They hate
6: that's
5: it.
6: That's true.
5: And that's that. And that's that. True. But I think for the rest of us, like, I just want to hear the product. I want to know what he's been working on. I want to know how he has felt over the last year and a half. Now, Jules has made it clear, like, Jules wants bangers. He wants, like, club Amen. Songs. And Amen. I get it. It's fine. Jules is like,
6: he wants the same.
5: Right. The female in me that like might leave my family for him. I want to know how he has felt. Like, I want to know where his emotions are. Like, you were an absolute lahooser last year. Like, you took a really big L.
6: Not a lahooser.
5: He was, and I'm like, I'm dying to know what's been going on in that head of his, as well as some pick me ups. I need a combination of both. Yeah. And who knows? Maybe we'll get that.
6: You got served up at the Super Bowl, my boy.
5: Yes.
6: Talk about it.
5: A very big stage.
6: Yeah.
5: So we want to know what happened. There you have it. So we have like double Drake coming next week, which is very exciting. All right. And lastly, poor Tyla. Tyla had to address this crazy speculation that her and Riri had it out at the Met Gala. If you didn't see the original video, it actually kind of gives a little bit of sadness to me because Rihanna is off to the side while ASAP Rocky is talking to a separate female. So then Rihanna's just kind of standing there waiting on her mans. Wow. And then Tyla is off to the side of Rihanna, also just standing around. She looks like she's maybe waiting to get in a car or waiting for their ride. They all kind of look like they're on their way out. So people were kind of speculating what's going on between the two. Like, why are they not speaking? It was just a very weird setup, interaction. Then some other random guy starts asking Rihanna questions. It was strange. The video was strange. I will say that. But it got so crazy of people saying, oh, Rihanna doesn't like Tyla. Tyla doesn't like Rihanna. That Tyla said, let me explain why I didn't approach Rihanna. This is a story about the original time they had met.
9: Everyone knows I love Ri. Oh my gosh. So I met her last year. And she was cool. You know, I met her, but I think she was occupied because she was like, I went up to her. I was like, oh, hey. And she was like, hey, my baby daddy's calling me. And then she left. And I was like, oh. Maybe she was busy. So I don't know, I felt awkward. What the heck, I felt awkward. I don't know how to say hi. If I feel like someone's busy, it's like, So this time, I was waiting for my car and she was right there and I was, yes. So, this time, yeah, I don't want to go up because I felt like she was busy, you know what I mean? And the last time she was busy. So I want to, like, when we do speak, if we do end up speaking ever, I want it to be like calm so we both can just, you know, vibe and talk nicely.
5: So I don't know if she necessarily helped the headlines there because now it's going to be Rihanna was nasty to Tyla when Tyla asked us to originally and she said, I'm sorry, I got to go do something with my baby daddy. I think she thought she was helping and I feel like she probably made it a little worse there, but it was awkward. It's like they're both standing there. Neither one of them are doing anything. Tyla could have said like, hey, Rihanna, but maybe Rihanna would have given her the same answer because ASAP was off to the side. She might have been like, does Rihanna know? I asked Jules this today. Jules, like for those two artists, do you think Rihanna is aware of who Tyla is?
8: Rihanna 100% knows who Tyla is, in my opinion. Like she just has a pulse on the music. So I know, and she had one of the biggest records of 2024.
5: Make me laugh. It sounded just like that, so everybody's clear.
6: That was amazing.
5: Yeah. Thank you. Put me in a skit, will you? I don't know. I if you watch the video back, there was space, I will say, for Tyla to approach Rihanna. It was very clear that whatever happened to her the last time, she was like, I'm going to let this be.
6: I would be like that too, though.
5: Have a bad taste in your mouth.
6: I don't want to walk up and be all nervous and be like...
5: and get embarrassed. There's cameras everywhere.
6: Yeah, no, pass. Yeah, calmly stand here.
5: I just think that Rihanna's going to get wind of this because this is going viral and Rihanna's going to be like, now I really don't want to say hi to this one because now she's telling people I'm mean. All right, that is three things you need to know for Thursday, May the 7th. Here's what we got, guys. Tonight is the night. We are stepping out on a school night and we only do it for the best of reasons, and that is to help benefit the hurricane victims in Jamaica, puppet this whole thing together. Shaggy was like, I'm in. Let's do it. He is going to be there. We are going to be there. I have a 4-pack of tickets. If you can make it to Big Night Live tonight, I want you to call now because we're hooking you and 3 friends up to come kick it with us and just help these people that are going through it in Jamaica. It's a beautiful thing. It's tonight, and I hope to see you there. 877-617-1945. That is 877-617-1945. Caller 25. You're coming to Pup and Friends with us tonight. Good luck.

All right, LaToya in Dorchester is going to be hanging out with us tonight. I want to reiterate that this is for an amazing cause. It's a charity event, guys. It's a charity event. 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So if you are somebody that wants to come hang tonight, I know Pup will have last minute tickets in, but if you want to come hang and you want to guarantee yourself any way in, Ticketmaster.com. There are still a few tickets available, and we will see you tonight at Big Night Live. In the meantime, let's do the check-in. What are you doing? How are you doing? I'm here. BMO is here at BMO the Prince. If you want to check them out on IG, TikTok, all of the things. But let's talk about you, your life, your world. What do you got going on? You know how the check-in goes. You call me, you tell me a story, say what up, ask us something, anything you want. 877-617-1945. That is 877-617-1945. Call me. It's the check-in only on Jammin'.

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3: Hi, guys. Good morning. It is Ashley in the GMM Morning Show, joined by my guy, BMO at BMO the Prince, to follow you on social. I'm going to play this clip again because I still can't believe it. BMO is just a man of many talents, and we're adding acting. You were literally, here's a clip of you on Law and Order, dude.
4: Old fellow was jumped as he left the diner, stabbed to death, choked on his own blood. Rough way to go.
3: I love that. I love that you were allowed to add that. Was that, did you ad lib or that was the line?
5: So it was in the script. And
3: tough way to go.
5: I think it was supposed to be a little earlier, but I was like, you know what? I'm going to ride this out and I'm going to say it when I feel like
3: perfect
5: saying it.
3: Yeah. And choked on his own blood. Tough way to go. Did you, was there a smirk thereafter or was it?
5: That was the character,
3: okay,
5: you know, definition.
3: Yep.
5: You know,
3: he
5: had been through it and he was like, man, this one's a toughie.
3: It is. Sad. That's so cool, though. I can't wait to dig in. We'll talk a little bit more about that later in the show. But now we're going to check in with you guys. How are you? What's going on? 877-617-1945. You can call myself, BMO. Tell us what's going on in your life, how you're doing. Let's quickly go to Samantha. Samantha just wants to say hi to everybody. Hi, Sam.
6: Hi, Ashley.
3: Good morning, girl. How are you?
6: Good. How are you guys?
3: Listen, we're good. Got my guy, BMO the Prince. Who's that?
6: That's my son, Isaiah. He wanted to say good morning.
3: Hi, Isaiah. Good morning. How old is he?
6: How old are you?
7: 7.
3: Wow, ooh. 7. I love that. Isn't it time for school? Or what's going on?
6: Nope, we're on our actually leaving for school right now. School's next door, so it's not too far.
3: Oh, perfect. You can just walk him right over. Well, yeah. Listen, I don't want you to be late on our behalf, so get him over there and tell him to have the best day at school.
6: All right, awesome.
3: All right, babe. Thanks for the call.
6: Okay. Happy Mother's Day as well.
3: Oh, you as well. Thank you. You know, it's always that weird thing, and you know this because you've been in radio, like when people want to put their kids on.
5: Yeah.
3: Because here's the thing. My kid doesn't shut the hell up. But if I brought her into this setting and said, say hi, she'd be like, how old are you?
5: Yep.
3: Mm-hmm. Do you like your mommy? Nothing. There's always that weird pause. They don't know what they're doing. It's just
5: it's the light of the mic.
3: Exactly. It never comes out the way you think it's going to. All right. Matt is in Malden. Matt has a major announcement to tell us. Hi, Matt. Good morning.
8: Hey, how's it going?
3: Good. Tell everybody the news.
8: So I have been out of a job since January. It has been tough.
3: Yeah.
8: I've been trying to get unemployment. Haven't been able to get it. And finally, after so many interviews, so many promises, so many check your emails, I finally think I got the job.
3: Woo!
5: Hey, let's
3: now,
5: go.
3: We don't want to get ahead of ourselves here. Why do we think? I know you've had a few rounds of interviews. You think, but why do you think? They haven't confirmed.
8: Because they haven't sent me the offer letter yet, right? But they start talking about, well, your training is going to...
3: The training, come on, yeah.
8: Right?
3: So
8: they start talking about the team, this.
3: If you're not comfy saying the name of the company, can you tell us what you'll be doing?
8: Yes, so I will be in a hospital, a major hospital for Boston.
3: That's love good. That. Okay. This is great news, and I hope it all works out. Now I'm a little nervous, but I feel like if they're talking to you about training, it's going to happen. I can't imagine that stress of going through all of those months, not knowing how you're going to put food on the table. That's a lot. So
5: in this economy?
3: Yeah. Yeah. You have to throw it in because it's crazy.
8: I'm a college graduate. I just graduated last May, so I feel like I should have had a job. There was a whole other stress on my life.
3: Yeah.
8: And my family. It's like, why are you not employed?
3: Yeah. It's always better to, get girls with a job, too, because that's always one of my first questions when guys will call in and they're like, I can't find a girl. I'm like, do you have a job? Do you have a car? So, this will be better for you. We're on the up and up.
8: Yeah, I hope so.
3: All right, Matt. Well, I'll give you the early congratulations, but it's going to be amazing.
8: Thank you so much.
3: You're welcome. Thank you for the call. All right. I hope I'm pronouncing this correct. Algeri?
9: Yes.
3: Hi, babe.
9: Yes, it's Algeri. Hi, babe.
3: Algeri. Good morning.
9: What's up, Jammin' 94.5?
3: Listen.
9: How are you?
3: Well, I'm good. I'm reading why you're calling, and you sound a lot happier than I thought you were going to be. It says in my call screener that your 15-year relationship just went to shambles. What happened?
1: Uh-oh.
9: Yeah, girl. You know, life is life, and it's not always easy, but, you know, I'm a Sagittarius, so I got to stay optimistic and just keep it pushing. You know, I got three little ones who depend on me, so I can't really crash out. But
3: no, you can't. I know you want to.
9: Dedicated to a guy from age 17 years old to age 30, and we split.
3: What happened?
9: You know, we decided to separate. I got to tell you, so I ended up getting pregnant with our last baby. She ended up ripping my placenta. I had to stop working. I was on FMLA leave for a little while.
3: Okay.
9: But really, I needed to rely on him. He was jobless at the time. You know, he just stayed at home with the kids, which was never a problem up until then. But I really, you know, like, I needed him. So I was like, get a job, you know. Right. Help me out before we get evicted, before we lose everything, you know, and ended up happening that way. Unfortunately, I lost everything, lost the apartment, lost the car.
3: Damn.
9: I had to stop working, and he couldn't find a job in time. So it was really the stress of life and bills that got in our way. Mm-hmm. But let me tell you, after taking care of him for all that time, because I did, I will happily say so, I did. I will have to take all the effort. Everything was in my name, yeah. And I literally carried us through life. But my mom says it's my fault because I catered to him and made him feel comfortable. But you know what? What kind of man leaves that situation, ends up getting with a new girl, getting her pregnant, having a baby? You know, that's not the way.
3: Didn't see that coming.
5: No.
9: No, I didn't. Honestly, because you know what? We never had any issues with, like, loyalty or anything like that.
3: Right.
9: But it tore me.
3: Can you timeline this? Can you timeline this for me for a little bit?
9: 2011.
3: Okay. No,
9: yeah. Okay, 2011, wait. We get together.
3: Okay.
9: Yeah. And then, so we have our first kid. Well, we're living at my mom's. So when we meet at age 17, right, I'm still obsessed with this guy. I move him into my mom's house. I didn't care who was
3: nice
9: bad.
3: Mom.
9: My mom had a huge problem with it.
3: Yeah.
9: But I was like, you want me to stop running away? Well, let me stay here with him.
3: You know what? That's quite the ultimatum there. Okay, so we don't have enough time to do the whole walk. I can't do the whole walk down memory lane, but I need you to get me to. That's okay. Get me to the separation and the breakup. When was that? Because I want to know how long it took.
9: This is 2023. Okay. And then we end things officially December of 2025. The girl gets pregnant February 2026.
3: Of this year,
9: has
3: of
9: the
3: this
9: baby
3: year.
9: October 2026. Yeah.
3: Wow. So the baby's on the way. The baby's on the way.
9: The baby's here. No, she's here. She's here. She's a beautiful baby girl.
3: Is this year 2026? Or am I losing my mind? It is confirmed.
5: The math.
3: Okay, the math is not. Yeah. So the baby.
9: Wait.
3: The baby came last year.
9: She got pregnant in October. No, wait. She got pregnant in February. She had the baby in October. So.
3: All right. So the baby is here with us. So the baby came. You know, it's okay. The baby came last year in October.
9: Yeah.
3: Okay.
9: He's here.
3: We're all together now. We are all together because I was like, wait.
5: Like, this is a super baby.
3: Sometimes I say the wrong day of the week. I'm like,
9: no,
3: is it 2020?
9: Sorry. I'm
3: We're good.
9: So bad at math.
3: So is he, all right, a couple is he with this woman and the new baby? Are they together?
9: Yeah.
3: Okay.
9: Yeah.
3: Did he end up getting a job? Does he have a job now?
9: Yes.
3: That's the tough part for me.
9: Yes.
3: See, that's the tough part for me. He finally
9: fixes his life. Does it.
5: She's not wrong.
3: She's not wrong. And she she cursed you guys because she's going through it. And she's begging this man, the father of her three kids, to get a job and do all these things. And he finally does it for another woman. That would be hard for me, too. Mm-hmm. All right, babe. I'm going to go back to you.
9: Yeah.
3: Remember,
9: I
3: had to dump you there.
9: Yeah, I did get into another relationship, which was abusive and stuff like that. Not trying to get into all that.
3: Yeah,
9: saying that, like, I've been through some stuff, but even though we separated and stuff, I couldn't imagine us, like, you know, going through down this road. Like, this
3: yeah, road I do want to ask one thing. Is he a good dad?
9: He's an amazing dad.
3: And that's important. Good. And he's in the kid's life and he helps you. And that's because that would be the one piece of the. Okay. We're going to let her go. We're going to let her go. She's. Yeah.
5: Sometimes you feel feelings and you know, it's.
3: It's just so funny because I was just saying to BMO, you guys, I was like, you know, that's the one part about radio. Like, you do content all the time. You could, it's not really like your vibe of your page, but you could drop an F-bomb if you wanted to. We don't have that luxury here because I want to sometimes. But listen, I think if you're living that scenario out and you give your whole life to this guy, you give him three babies, you beg for him to get a job, he doesn't. 2 months later after you break up, he meets a woman, has a baby, and gets a great job. That's hard.
5: Yeah.
3: That is like. What she said.
5: The language is earned.
3: Agreed.
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2: Right now you're seeing delays on the expressway northbound between Farnsworth Parkway and Southampton Street. And watch out for a slow ride on the Lever Connector southbound between 93 and Sterro Drive. That's Ladies Look at the Drive. It's AJ on Jamming 94.5.
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Good morning. I'm DJ Pub Dog with Ashley in the Gym and Morning Show with the Wake Ass Up Mix. Check out this remix from Dochi. Wake up. Let's go. Oh, yeah. Don't forget. See you tonight at Big Night Live. Benefit show going down with Shaggy. It's tonight at Big Night Live. Doors open at 7. I'll see you tonight, right?

but I shouldn't have to. For free, I know you working day and night to get a college degree. Bet nobody that you been with even know you're free. Right? You know you only do that with me. Right? Yeah, double checking on you. You know I never put the pressure on you. You know that you make your own mind up. You knew what it was when you signed up. Now you gotta run it up. I be out of

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1: When you need to know, we got you. 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
2: Today, the Massachusetts State Police mourns the line of duty death of Trooper Kevin Trainer, who was senselessly killed this morning by a wrong-way driver. At the conclusion of his shift this morning, shortly before 2 a.m., Trooper Trainer began his commute home. Minutes later, a 911 caller reported a wrong-way driver driving southbound in the northbound lanes on Route 1 in Linfield. Several dedicated troopers in the area responded, converging to the area, and located the vehicle traveling the wrong way at 2:03 a.m. And just 1 minute later, at 2:04 a.m., the vehicle, a Jeep, collided with Trooper Trainer's cruiser head-on.
3: Thursday, May 7th, and this one, you guys, is just absolutely heartbreaking. I think beyond anything, you think about somebody who's just ended their shift, right? A 30-year-old kid, really. Kevin Trainer is driving home at 2 o'clock in the morning. He just finished his shift as a state trooper, and He's got the dispatch on, and he hears a 911 call, and he loves his job, and he loves the people that he works with, and he's like, oh, let me get over there and let me help them. He's off. He's not even on duty anymore. And he goes to help, and he gets struck by a wrong way driver. And now I'm telling you this morning that mom and dad aren't going to ever see Kevin anymore. And it is just the most heartbreaking thing. You know, when you see stories like this and this happens and people lose their life on the line of duty, it's hard because we start to learn about who they were and if, you know, they were a parent and their family. Seeing a 30-year-old, like just a baby face in his uniform and knowing that he had his whole entire life ahead of him, it's just, it's so heartbreaking. And I've seen so many posts. I know that a lot of people are really, really, really hurt and hurting by this story. And I get it. I 30 is just so young. It's so young. And you hear about a lot of police officers that lose their life this way on the side of the road. It's dark. You can't see anything. So obviously I urge all of you guys when you're driving to be careful. And if you do for some reason have to pull over, crawl, okay? Crawl through and get out on the other side because really, you know, horrible things can happen. So thoughts and prayers continue to be with everybody and all the state troopers. I know how hard this has been. All right, let's talk about JB. Jaylen Brown is making headlines everywhere and not because of that $50,000 fine. No. Listen, I think Brad Stevens, that man is a trained professional. He knows the kind of questions that he's going to be asked. I think he's usually ready for it. But when your friend is Tracy McGrady and Tracy's a kitchen bitch, you got... Where is this coming from? Did Jaylen Brown and Tracy McGrady have a little convo and JB said, listen, you can leak this on your podcast? Or did JB tell this man something in confidence and now poor Brad Stevens has to field questions like this?
4: Brad, Jaylen has expressed a lot of frustration in the immediate aftermath of the loss. And Tracy McGrady came out today or yesterday. Obviously, Tracy's close with Jaylen and said Jaylen has some frustrations with the organization. Have you felt any of those frustrations? Has he expressed them to you? Is the relationship with Jaylen, has that evolved at all?
5: I talked to Jaylen Monday a little bit after he just real quickly and was nothing but positive. He has not expressed those frustrations to me.
3: Brad was like, wait, what? Like, you could tell the poor man's like, wait, who, what? Who said anything? What is happening? And here's the crazy part about the way the world works now. This could have lingered. This could have festered. We could have been looking at these headlines. Jaylen Brown wants to leave, says Tracy McGrady. But Jaylen was like, not today. Let me hop back on live. Let me get on a Twitch stream to make sure Boston knows I don't want to go anywhere.
6: A lot of stuff swirling around the Celtics and the organization. Hate that our president of basketball operations even had to respond to this. Me and Brad have a great relationship. I love Boston. If it was up to me, I could play in Boston for the next 10 years. I'll say it again. I hate that I hate that Brad even had to respond to this. Like mm-hmm. I said, me and Brad had a great relationship and I can play in Boston for the next 10 years. I love Boston.
3: Doubling down twice that he hates that Brad has to answer this question leads me to believe that Tracy McGrady definitely got a call and or a text from Jaylen and was like, man, what are you doing? Why are we gossiping? So there you have it. JB will stay as long as those people in upper management still want him after this. And lastly, it's happening for Migos. For those of you that care, it is official. We knew it was. There was a lot of back and forth on social. It looked like the two of them were teasing a reunion. This is like, I have a two-part feeling about this. But first off, it was the label who announced the reunion. Execs posted that Quavo and Offset are getting back together. And they said, quote, it is just what we need. I say this. Number one, we knew after Takeoff had passed, there was a little bit of bad blood. The two of them couldn't even be in the same room. Like, it was that nasty between them. So I like to know that they were able to kind of kiss and make up and, you know, put that all to the side. The second part of this, Offset needs it. Like, let's just call it what it is. The man is either in a hospital or in a casino every time we see him. He's got a gambling addiction. I'm hoping that this gets him up out of the casino. Offset needs it because the last we heard from him, he was ripping a butt outside of a hospital that he was just shot in. So I think this is for the best. And I think it'll have a little bit of a different sound, that's for sure. I had asked Jules about this, about the big reunion. There are a lot of people excited. You're so-so.
7: Yeah. I'm not sold on it, especially since Takeoff isn't going to be on the album, or, you know, he'll be on the album because they've got
3: Don't even try to say it. Posthumous. Well, yeah, but listen, no. Quavo actually did confirm we're going to get some unreleased Takeoff tracks, but I get what you're saying. There's going to be a different sound.
7: It's definitely going to be a different sound. But again, like I said with Drake, we need some club bangers.
3: We do. We do. Listen, they're going to give us something. I feel it.
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8: Delays on the Mass Pike eastbound between 95 and the Supermarket Overpass. And watch out for a slow ride about 23 minutes on the expressway northbound between Firstburg Parkway and Southampton Street. That's Lisa Look at the Drive. It's AJ on Jamma 94.5.
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1: Boston weather.
2: Cloudy conditions and some rain this morning with a high of 63 degrees.
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3: Hi, everybody. Good morning. It is Ashley in the Jammin' Morning Show with my very special guest, BMO, at BMO the Prince. If you want to follow and check out his content, that's one thing I've noticed about doing this is, like, you know, some of the people listen to the show might not necessarily know you or your content. And then I love how the listeners have been going and checking out everybody's content, you know, doing their own research. the cool thing about you is you've actually been in the radio world. You understand the radio world.
4: Yes.
3: Used to work for AMP Radio.
4: I did.
3: And I was telling you off air, so there was a girl that used to do afternoons for AMP when AMP was around, and I saw her one night out. I said hi to her, and she was like nasty to me, and I was like, oh my God, there's unaware beef. Like, there's unaware radio beef, but never with you. You and I have always been cool. There shouldn't be. Like, there should be no radio people.
4: We,
3: like,
4: are all of the cloth.
3: We are, dude. So it's fun having you in here, especially because you understand radio, you understand clocks, how I have to get to certain things. Because a lot of people that have come on, they're like, well, you know, when I do podcasts, we can just go and go. I wish.
4: I was just going to say that because whenever I do a podcast, I feel like they ask me a question. They're not prepared for me to answer it so succinctly and promptly.
3: Sure.
4: And then I'm like, I'm done. And they're like, we have an hour to fill.
3: Exactly. Yeah. Yes. Like, I actually wrap that up. No, it's so true. And every time I do, if anybody like has me do like a special thing on their like a TV show or something, they're like, oh, we love radio people because you guys like start, you get to the meat, you end, you like it's bang. Like that's just the way that we're trained and we
4: honestly,
3: do things.
4: That's what's helped me content wise so much. Is because in radio, you know, you've got the first 3 seconds, you got
3: to
4: grab somebody,
3: yep,
4: and then get in, get out. Done.
3: Yeah.
4: And that's exactly how I approach it.
3: That's the smartest way because I it's true. I mean, people give you what, like 5, 6, 7 seconds before they scroll on to the next thing.
4: Yep.
3: You have to catch me within those 5 seconds. And if you do, then all of a sudden I'm on your mom's sister's cousin page. I'm all the way down to your first video. Like I get invested.
4: Deep dive.
3: I was asking you earlier, we have a couple of clips, but I was asking you earlier what you feel like was the video. Because for people who don't know, I mean, you have over 1 million followers on Instagram. Jeez. That's a lot.
4: It's a lot.
3: Yeah.
4: I'm creeping up on 5, like, across platforms, which blows my mind.
3: Which is wild to think about.
4: It's disgusting.
3: No, it really is. Because some people, you'll do content and they get like nasty messages and comments.
4: Oh,
3: and
4: yeah.
3: Do you get a lot of that too?
4: Not really. I've kind of done a decent job of like getting some of those people out of there.
3: Yeah.
4: And it's nice because
3: evicted them.
4: Yeah. And some of the people that have remained will like police it for me.
3: Oh, I love that.
4: And be like, we don't do this energy here.
3: This is not what we do in this place, in this space.
4: No, ma'am, you can go. Bye.
3: If you had to describe your content and what you are like, you know, put out in the world, how would you describe it?
4: Comedy sketches. Probably comedy sketches that are both generational stuff is the main thing. And then just on current events, whatever stupid stuff. Because we have plenty
3: of
4: headlines.
3: You have content for days with that. You definitely tug at my, because you're 38, I'm about to be 40, you tug at my millennial heartstrings a lot. Like, you know what you're doing in that space.
4: Oh, yes. It's bad. I wish I didn't know it as well as I do.
3: Here's a clip of one of your sketches.
5: So what is the crunk era? Gather around, young children. It's just crunk was when Lil Jon had me dancing so hard you'd think I was in the finals for America's Best Dance Crew.
6: What?
5: Yeah.
6: Okay.
5: It's also why millennials dance with a face like we can always smell the dive bar bathroom.
6: Ew.
5: But it's really just BO after sweating out several gallons of bodily fluids, then replacing it with bottom shelf liquor that tastes more like rubbing alcohol than rubbing alcohol.
6: And you liked it?
5: We loved it.
3: You're talking to yourself, by the way. I loved that video in particular because I had a little viral moment myself when I don't know if you've seen this video of me when I like killed my grandma at my wedding.
4: Oh, yeah.
3: Yeah.
4: Yes.
3: People, very millennial. Because I was making the face. And millennials know that that's like a term of endearment if you're dancing and you're making like the stank face.
4: Uh-huh.
3: But newer people that find me, they're like, this woman should go to jail. She did that on purpose. She tried to end her grandma's life. It's like, hey guys, Nana is in heaven now, but she lived on after that. Like, I didn't actually kill her at my wedding, but that's one thing about the internet that I struggle with so much is like, they take things real serious.
4: Bro, there is not a ounce of nuance in these people.
3: It's so crazy to me. Like, guys, we're just trying to make people laugh.
4: I'll, like, post a thing and be like, I do a thing with, like, the years, so every year is a character or whatever, and people will, like, yell about that bit, and I'll be like, you do understand that, like, Jesus is not actually talking to 2024, right? You understand this.
3: You have
4: is
3: to
4: like,
3: explain that. It's like mind-boggling.
4: And you do realize, like, I'm all of these people. I played... This is me.
3: Right.
4: These are not different people. Stop. Please.
3: Oh, my
4: it's
3: God.
4: Insane.
3: Do you have a video that you've done where you've... Like, because let's be honest. We all look... I probably look my own story. I view my own story about 15 times a day. I'm just like, you know, trying to check out the aesthetic, see what's
4: so
3: going on.
4: Me. Yeah.
3: No, it's absolutely not. Do you have a video where you're like, I'm proud of that? That was a good one.
4: Ooh.
3: Because they're going to be going on the page and they're looking...
4: I think there's one that did really well that it was like I was teaching Gen Z about the throwaway camera.
3: Oh, the disposable.
4: Yeah.
3: They don't know about those?
4: At the time, a bunch of them in the comments didn't.
3: Did not.
4: But then there were plenty since then that have been like, we know about this.
3: Oh, they get defensive.
4: And I'm like, first of all, you think you invented everything that we did. So calm down. You don't need to Christopher Columbus this situation.
3: Oh, my God. That's a good one, though. I like that.
4: But it was the way I wrote it, I was proud of. I was like, you was in your bag on that one.
3: Yeah, you crushed it. So you have these, you like think of these things and you write them out and you do them. How many takes are we talking? Like, are you one for one with some of these?
4: Usually I'm pretty good because now it's down to a science. But if you catch me on a silly day,
3: right,
4: then I'm literally, it's my dog and me in the kitchen just giggling.
3: Well, I was about to say,
4: this poor dog probably thinks I'm
3: 100%
4: nuts.
3: Absolutely a lunatic. Can you do these in front of your wife, or do you rather her be out of the house? Would you rather be just you and the dog?
4: I would rather it always be just me.
3: For sure.
4: Because she came home one day and I was dressed in like a thing with like a wig of all dreads and whatever. And like, I do a voice
3: she's
4: for
3: like,
4: this
3: I
4: one character.
3: This.
4: And he's like, oh, hey, what's going on? And she saw me and I was like, oh, hey, you home? And she was like, no.
3: No, not in that. Not in that. Don't talk to me in that.
4: Don't do this. Get away.
3: No, like, you know, Pup will text me and he'll say like, oh, it's your week. You have to do the video where you tell people like, go to the contest and like enter below. And I it's just not my thing. And say AJ and Jules are in here. I'm like, stop looking at me. Get out of this room. I don't want you to watch me do that. Like, just leave. It's just, you'd rather do it by yourself. But now I think the even bigger thing is you are like starting to get into acting. And then what? The first show you get on is Law and Order? Like, I mean, it's been around. It's like an iconic show. We had a woman leave a talk back earlier because I was saying I'm in this rut with TV. I'm reading a lot, but there's not any shows where I'm like, oh my God, I have to watch this show tonight. And she's like, well, there's always Law and Order. Here's
4: Amen.
3: A clip for, I mean, seriously, here's a clip from the show.
2: Old fellow was jumped as he left the diner. Stabbed to death. Choked on his own blood. Rough way to go.
3: Were you in your kitchen with your wife being like, stabbed to death, choked on his own blood, tough way to go, like practicing?
4: Yeah.
3: I would have said that line 8,000 times.
4: I did.
3: Yeah.
4: I said it many, many,
3: that
4: many
3: times.
4: That is
3: so freaking cool, though. Law and Order?
4: It's the wildest. It's my first like network booking. And it's wild to just like drive down to New York and have your first scene be with
3: The
4: Mariska Hargitay,
3: right.
4: The Olivia Benson.
3: Yeah.
4: And she's the nicest person ever. I can't say that enough.
3: So cool.
4: It was wild.
3: What is something that's like next that you're like, oh, I have to do this. I want to do this. I need that call. I want that DM. Do you have something?
4: I have more. I wrote a pilot last year and shopped it around and did some stuff we're going to work on independently trying to make that. And then write another pilot is the next one.
3: Wow.
4: I want to do shop another one around and just keep getting on this.
3: So is the what kind of show is it? Can you say or no?
4: Sitcoms. They both were sitcoms.
3: Oh, okay.
4: They both were sitcoms. The first one is actually based on the generational content.
3: Oh, stuff, sick. So if you need like a white mom with two kids, I'm
4: Got
3: your
4: it.
3: Gal. I mean,
4: I know exactly who to call. Go to Humor.
3: At BMO the Prince. Thanks for joining me. And will you come back tomorrow?
4: Yeah, I'll see you tomorrow.
3: Yay.

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1: You're delayed right now on 93 northbound between the Logan Express and the Braintree Split. And watch out for a slow ride on the Lever Connector southbound between 93 and Sturrow Drive. That's Lee's Look at the Drive. It's AJ on Jam 94.5.
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3: All right, everybody, that is going to do it for me. Tonight is the night. We are going to be at Pup and Friends. I'm serious. 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So your money is going to a very beautiful thing. I don't go out on school nights like that. I do not. But when Pup said he was doing this, I was like, I will step out. Obviously, it's for charity. So if you can do it, if you can swing it, that is amazing. Ticketmaster.com. Shaggy is going to be there. We've been back and forth trying to get Shaggy on the phone, but he just sat down on the plane. So I said to Pup, I was like, let's have him call now. Like, we're going to say goodbye. Pup's like, he can't. He just sat down on the flight. I said, who cares? Have him call. He goes, yeah, but then everybody will look at him and go, they're already looking at him. He's Shaggy. He's Mr. Boombastic.
4: But I get it. He didn't want to, you know, interrupt the flight. I get it.
3: So anyway, Shaggy's going to be there tonight. We're going to be there. Jules is going to be on, you know, on the wheels, the ones and twos, mixing. What do you like? What do you want me to say?
5: Well, I thought you were going to say laying down the track.
3: Laying down the track. Billy Costa taught me that. He goes, Ashley, you say laying down the track. You learn something new every day. But what should I actually say? Spinning?
5: Yeah, DJing.
3: Just DJ. Just right
5: setting the vibes.
3: The vibes.
5: Yeah, the vibes.
3: DJ like Jules is going to be curating the vibes as we get ready for Shaggy tonight.
5: Yeah, we're going to turn. How about this? We're going to turn up.
3: We're going to turn up. It's a Thursday. Yeah. Well, I'm drinking Red Bull vodka. Oh, Toppy all the way turn. And I'm staying at my friend's house that's close by. So you already know I'll be sneaking an extra drink or two. Ticketmaster.com. We will see you tonight. Later.
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6: You're seeing delays right now on 93 northbound between the Logan Express and the Braintree Split. And watch out for delays on the Mass Pike eastbound between 95 and the Supermarket Overpass. That's Lace Hook Drive. It's AJ on Jammin' 94.5.
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0: Boston weather.
6: Cloudy conditions and some rain this morning with a high of 63 degrees.
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0: So my daughter has been pestering me the whole morning to call so she can say hi to you. 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

0: What up, man? I'm DJ Pub Dog. We're joining Global Empowerment Mission. I've got a show coming up, and I decided why not call some of the homies up to help us out and raise some money.
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is going down tonight at Big Night Live. It's featuring Shaggy and more. You don't want to miss it. We're all going to be there, and I want you to be there too. 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They're just $45, and proceeds

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1: Who you with?
0: On the couch with my favorite sinner. I was about to, but you convinced us. 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

0: What up, man? I'm DJ Pub Dog. We're joining Global Empowerment Mission. I've got a show coming up, and I decided why not call some of the homies up to help us out and raise some money.
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0: 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It's AJ, and I got DJ Pup Dog right now in the other room getting ready for the Back in the Day buffet. 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
29: Awesome. Yo, this is Shaggy. I'll be shutting it down at the Big Night Live, May 7th, raising money for our brothers and sisters affected by Hurricane Melissa in Jamaica. All right.

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1: 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I'm DJ Pub Dog. We're joining Global Empowerment Mission. 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

0: 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Keeping it going right now. I'm commercial free, baby. The weekend is almost here. Let's go.
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0: another shot at that $1,000. 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Coming right back with that mix at 6. Don't go anywhere. 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
2: Jumping up into Linfield right now, looks like we've got a crash, Route 1 South, right before you get to that shopping area. So things are backed up all the way to 95. Not exactly the easiest as you get onto the Leverett and the Zakim is packed getting into the city. Once you make it to the other side, it's not going to be a great one. Expressway South is very slow. Dan the Traffic Man, and that's a look at the ride.
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5: Boston weather.
6: Nice and sunny for the rest of the afternoon. High of 66. Tonight, partly cloudy, down to 44.
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hips tick tock when I dance. On that demon time, she might start her OnlyFans. Big B and that B stand for bands. If you wanna see some real, baby, here's your chance. I say left cheek, right.

0: 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F-U-N. All right, don't go anywhere. I'll be right back.
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2: Dealing with a crash in Linfield. Left lane is taken. Route 1 south just before you get to the shopping area. Still backed up all the way to 95 for close to a half hour. Expressway south is slow from Granite Ave to the split. And on top of that, it's going to be heavy as you get on the Zakim into the city. Leverett is just bumper to bumper. Dan the Traffic Man, and that's a look at the ride.
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0: open at 7 o'clock. It's doing a benefit show with Shaggy tonight. Tiffa, Tina Hood, Celebrity's going to be out there. Sus One's going to be rocking. It's a party for a great cause tonight at Big Night Live. If you're out in that TD Garden area, just pull up, man. If you're going out to that TD Garden comedy show, come through right after that. We'll be right there at Big Night Live tonight. All right, come on.
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1: Boston weather.
2: Partly cloudy with temps in the 60s.
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0: 94.5. Boston, what up, man? T.I., well, he was on my top 30 countdown. Before I get into this new one from Let Him Know, we talked about why he's dropping new music for his retirement. Check this out.
1: When you've had a career that has been as blessed and as illustrious and as celebrated as mine, and you have fans that have kind of supported you throughout the years as mine have, you have to earn the right to retire. I don't feel like, you know, people like us get to disappear into oblivion and never come back. You kind of have to announce that, okay, guys, man, I appreciate everything you've done for me. And, you know, after this, I'm going to hang it up and start focusing on other things. I'm earning my right to retire.
0: Tip right there, T.I., when he was on air with me. You got to check out all those clips. I've been chopping up a lot of the clips going up on my YouTube and my TikTok.

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4: The expressway is still seeing lingering traffic on both sides between the O'Neill Tunnel and the Split. The Ted Williams Tunnel is full in both directions, and the Lever Connector inbound is slow down to Starro westbound, which is slow all the way through Mass Ave. Starro eastbound, you're on the brakes from the BU Bridge to the Lever Connector. With your traffic, I'm Lexi Mack.
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2: 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Boston, I love y'all. 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